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Stay loud. 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
0: 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Money. 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
1: Your call has been forwarded to voicemail. 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
1: Hello. Welcome. I bet you're doing something fun today. I don't know why I'd think that. It's work day. Maybe you're doing something fun at work. Nope. Still don't believe it. 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I'm FreeBeer, one of the hosts. If I were to ask you, which went up first in our neighborhood? A house with a Christmas decoration or a house with a Halloween decoration? Which would you say is true?
2: Christmas.
3: I'm going to say Christmas because you're bringing it up.
1: It was a trick question. It was Halloween, but not by much. We're not to October yet, and there's a debate online about whether or not it's okay to put up your Halloween decorations before October.
2: Mine were up September 1st.
1: September 1st.
3: Wow, you went September 1st.
1: Go, mate, go.
2: Or at least like the first week of September, yeah.
3: Impressive. I always try to hold out to October 1st
1: now
3: for Halloween.
1: We've become Christmas decorations November 1st, a good full 2 months, plus we usually leave it up into mid-January because we like the glow.
3: I think November 1st is good for Christmas.
1: Do you?
4: I think it's okay. Yeah.
1: I remember my mom having a heart attack when I'd want to do it the day after Thanksgiving when I was a kid.
2: That was always our day.
4: Yeah, that was our day.
1: Was it really?
4: Too. Yeah, we always did it the day after Thanksgiving.
2: Or we would do Black Friday. We had like a football party that Saturday, and then Sunday was Christmas Day.
1: That makes sense. That makes sense.
5: Which
1: for
5: is
1: sure.
5: why I think everybody's so fussy about when people do it this early, because you got to enjoy September for the fall that it gives, the introduction into autumn, and then boom, October 1st, put up those Halloween decorations. So October is Halloween, and then boom, November 1st, you start to transition into, you know, your Thanksgiving decorations, and then boom,
1: which
5: day
1: kind
5: after
1: of
5: Thanksgiving,
1: yeah, kind of cross over with Christmas.
2: Right. You just take the jack-o'-lantern
5: Halloween too, because you got the oranges and the browns,
3: yeah, same color scheme.
4: That being said, over the weekend, I saw stores are putting up Christmas stuff.
1: Oh, definitely.
2: Oh, yeah,
4: which is crazy. Yeah. I'm like, it's still September, guys. Like, come on.
5: Also, the little ghost lights that I hang up for Halloween wear pilgrim hats.
2: Do they really?
3: Oh, they're dual purpose.
5: Aww. Yeah, so I can keep those up through Thanksgiving if I want.
1: They're pilgrim ghosts. I mean, the pilgrims are all dead.
5: Yeah.
3: There's also a little, there's kind of a controversy going on. Hi, I'm Steve. There's a controversy going on in our neighborhood about one house, the Halloween house, as it's known.
1: Uh-oh.
3: Normally.
1: Did they try too hard?
3: No. They have so many inflatables. Hot Wings, you would hate this house.
4: I do hate inflatables.
3: You would hate this house.
4: It's just lazy decorating.
3: They have probably between 20 and 30 inflatables on their front lawn.
1: Jesus.
3: Anywhere
4: that's
3: from
4: too many.
3: Anywhere from like the little skeleton dog that is, I don't know, 3 feet long and a foot and a half tall to one of the 25 foot tall inflatable skeletons. Like they have everything in between.
4: If you're running those things, I don't know, let's say 6 hours a day minimum, because every house that has them does. I can't imagine what their electric bill would be. Like 30
3: be so
4: fans out in the lawn.
3: Like that's you, if you walk past their house, I mean, you, it's like, it sounds like a data center.
4: Mm-hmm. That's mostly the thing that I don't like about them. Like why I wouldn't want one in my own yard is I hate that constant hum.
3: But there was, for the last couple of years, I've noticed that September 1st, every year on the 1st, they are out there putting them up, and they stay up until

0: Like, it's such a known thing in the neighborhood.
1: Access to your kids after the 1st of October?
2: Jesus.
1: What is going on?
2: If that was me and I read that, I'd go, guess what? They ain't going up at all this year.
1: I'd put them up in the backyard.
2: Yeah.
3: Ooh.
1: Just for me now.
0: And then sell tickets.
2: Yeah. Screw you.
3: You know what you should do, Free Beer? You got six kids. It's time to start employing them. You put up, you become the house in the neighborhood. You put up Halloween decorations September 1st every year. And then people, of course, can walk by and simply view it. Or they can pay you a ticket for the full experience where your six children are outside all day hiding in ghoulish style costumes.
0: All
3: where
0: day?
3: They can,
0: all
3: yeah,
0: day.
3: You gotta work, man.
1: Yeah.
3: And then they can scare people. And they it's a real experience.
1: Not every day, but they would love that.
3: I
1: would love that a lot.
3: The moment you started talking about decorations, Free Beer, I immediately thought of your house completely decked out. Mm-hmm. Because I'm like, there's just no way with all those kids and how creative your wife is that you don't have a house filled with spider webs right now. It's just hiding under a massive spider
1: web. Funny, you should mention that. While scrolling the other night, she said, I really want to be the house that's way over the top for Halloween. And then she showed me a photo of a massive skeleton coming out of the house at the top, where it looked like it was popping out of a jack-o'-lantern and pumpkin guts were spewing out of the roof around it where it coursed through the roof.
0: We support this.
1: So this, you're on the right track. Mm-hmm. This is, maybe you're seeing some things.
3: Yeah, I've opened a haunted house is what I'm saying. Employ the children.
0: Yes.
1: This text from West Michigan, Halloween starts on July 5th. Everyone knows that.
4: Summerween.
0: July 5th.
1: Summerween?
4: Yeah.
1: Is that a thing?
4: Yeah, it is.
1: Okay.
3: Don't people do summer and Christmas too? See, we just got reasons to keep everything around because they do the 6 months. Like,
1: yeah, oh,
3: Christmas.
1: We do
2: in July.
1: We do Christmas and July parties that are in summer, at our house.
0: Not summer and Christmas.
3: Yeah, that's what I meant.
1: I would like to do some. A lot of people want to do summer and Christmas if you live in a cold climate. Yeah, like, oh, yeah, we're going to Mexico.
2: Time to find summer.
1: Back in a moment. It is the Free Beer and Hot Wings Show.

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2: Good morning. I'm Kelly, and I have found myself in the position that I've been in now for the last year and a half of my life of, should I let my former roommate's girlfriend adopt my dog? They've had her for the last couple of days because I had family in town last week, and it was really nice to not have to worry about, can I bring a dog here, or I got to get home and let her out. So they've taken care of her, and the pictures they send me of all of them together, I feel like every time I'm picking up my dog, I'm picking her up from like the favorite parent with the really cool step parent. And she's like crying as I hold on to her. And she's like, I don't want to go back to Bob's house. And that's going to happen today. And I'm going to be heartbroken again. And I woke up to like four really, really sweet pictures of Muffins, either snuggling them or their dog. And I'm like, I'll take both of them when you come to drop Muffin off. I'll take your dog too. And then they can love my house. I'm doing it with dogs. Hey, drop them off. I'll be their favorite. I will take them on walks because I am starting to feel like I've got to give my dog up.
1: It's an arms race.
2: I've got to sign over all of visitations and everything, like full custody to her and her girlfriend.
1: I can get you another dog today.
2: I know so many people could, but man, I love my dog, so I'm not going to do that. But she just is so sad every time.
1: You love her so much,
2: around.
1: You don't want her to have a friend?
2: I'd like to surrender her, or I'd like to isolate her. Yes, one of the two. I can't decide which.
1: Either I love my dog enough that I want to give her away or keep her lonely.
2: Yeah,
3: but wow. Not get her a friend.
2: Yeah. And though my friend who just moved in with me has a dog, but he's an 11-year-old corgi, and they like each other sometimes, but most of the time, Muffin is looking at me like, I can't believe you brought a man into this house.
1: Yeah. You might be projecting a bit.
3: And a short king at that.
4: Yeah.
1: Oh, yeah.
4: Especially at the girl castle.
2: At the girl castle. There is a man living there.
5: That was when we were out for Kelly's birthday last weekend. We had kind of taken over the back patio of this distillery. Mm-hmm. And at one point, two dudes poked their heads out the back to see if there was any spaces. And I think they just could sense the vibe and decided to go back inside. And as the door was closing, I yelled, "Girls only!" And they kind of went back, and I was like, sorry.
4: I was going to say, did they walk out and you all started booing them?
5: Yeah. Boo! If they came back out, we would have.
4: I know that you're big on booing people in public now, yes. Mate.
5: As long as they're not in a car in front of me.
2: Yeah.
5: I learned my lesson.
1: Yeah.
3: Good morning. I'm Hot Wings with Hot Take.
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3: We should not be told when our childhood heroes die, because it makes me evaluate my own mortality, and I hate it. Mr. Belding from

0: Saved by the Bell died.
1: Oh, that sucks.
2: He was a childhood hero?
1: I thought he was
0: He was weird. Everyone's childhood hero. He was 75, and so when that show debuted as Good Morning Miss Bliss in 1988, he was only 37.
2: He looked so old.
3: That's insane.
0: Yeah. That's a lot younger than I am today, and that makes me sad.
1: I think you should be him for Halloween. I think you've got, like, the perfect outfit for him, the cardigan with the tie.
0: Oh, I'm sure everyone would immediately recognize me as Mr. Belding.
1: Well, you could be Mr. Rogers. You could be Mr. Belding. You have so many options with that.
0: I just have to shave honestly, the front of my head. And
1: yeah,
3: well, he had a catchphrase, 100%. Too. You could just go, hey, what's going on here?
2: I didn't know that was his catchphrase, and I watched a lot of those episodes.
3: Yep.
0: Yeah.
2: Yeah. I do in the love forest for the trees.
1: Childhood hero, the guy who played the principal who took the fun out of everything. I seriously love that guy.
0: But he also kind of let it all go, you know?
2: I didn't understand it when he said it, but I get it when you said it. Oh, the fun sponge.
0: Yeah, but you know what? With the benefit of hindsight, we realize now that Zach Morris was trash.
3: Yeah.
0: And he really was trying to do his best to keep all the other students safe from the maniacal idiot that was Zach Morris.
3: I like how even Mark Paul Gosselaar is like, oh yeah, Zach was a terrible person.
0: Yeah. Always roping his friends into mischief.
2: We have some deep life questions next. Maybe Ooh. Awkward. Let's dig in. Next, it is the Free Beer and Hot Wing Show.
4: Mad Rock.

0: whatever rocks. Mad Rock.
1: Free beer, that's me. Wings there.
2: Hi,
1: good roommates morning. In college. Then we've worked together everywhere since then for the mm-hmm. most part. Steve is here. Hello. Joined us in 2009. Kelly, 2019.
3: Hello, hello.
1: Maitland, off and on for a decade. And Tommy, a couple years ago. Meanwhile, want some deep questions? These are really deep.
2: Okay.
1: Very probing.
4: All right.
1: Very relationship and meaning of life specific.
5: I like to be probed.
1: Really?
5: Yes.
1: Howings.
5: Yes.
1: You can go first.
2: Okay.
1: Would you stay with someone that you were in love with if you knew you'd never have great sex again?
2: But I'm still having regular good sex? Yeah. Yeah, probably. I mean, as long as it's good, it doesn't need to be mind-blowing.
1: Yeah.
2: But if I love the person and there's still sex,
1: mm-hmm.
2: yeah, I would stay.
1: More about the connection?
2: Yeah.
1: Yeah?
2: Yeah, I mean, if there's none, well, that's a different story. But if it's just, if it's decent.
1: What if it's like slightly below average? Like it's meh.
2: Tougher, but still, I mean, mass sex with a great partner is better than great sex with a terrible partner.
1: That's definitely true.
2: Or just pure loneliness.
1: Kelly,
3: sure.
1: Are you departing from this?
3: You know, it's neither here nor there for me. It's kind of situational.
1: Okay.
3: I've definitely been bored in relationships before with sex, but it's been a good person. So I've thought, okay. But then I just get kind of bored.
1: Which do you think, in a vacuum, which do you think would be the better choice for you?
3: Well, mentally, long-term, probably somebody that's, you know, genuinely loves me and a physical connection is Matt. But physically, long-term, not the other one.
1: You want the mind-blowing one.
3: Yeah.
1: You want the one where it's like, to stay mind-blowing doesn't have to be newly adventurous all the time.
3: No, no.
2: How often do you have to break drywall?
3: Oh, well, that's, I mean, damn.
4: It's getting costly at that point.
3: I mean, that's a project for later, and I don't want that. But yeah. I love where you're going with
1: it. I like that it might be close. That there might be, might see an indentation slightly.
3: You know, screw a new project. Just get pictures every time and keep putting them up.
1: Okay. All right. Very decorated home.
2: Yeah, okay.
1: Yeah. Kelly's home doesn't look like an Applebee's because she loves decorations.
2: Yeah.
1: It's because there's so many buttholes in the drywall.
3: That's amazing. All up my stairs. Yeah. Behind the toilet, there's pictures everywhere.
1: And, and by butthole, I mean the shape of a butt.
2: Knocks all your red flags
3: Hopefully
2: off the wall.
3: Lower back. Yeah, right.
2: I gotta keep putting these back up.
3: I literally painted my living room red.
2: This will take care of it.
3: I don't have to ignore it. I'll just stare right at it.
2: A red room.
1: Why have a red flag when you can live in a red house?
3: Yeah.
1: I think I know what everyone will say to this one. Maitland, is it possible to love someone while still being fundamentally incompatible with them?
6: Yeah.
1: Yeah, right?
6: Very possible. Yeah,
2: of course.
1: I think everyone's probably experienced that at one point or another. Or been close to it where you're like, ooh, I really like them. Ooh, this is not a good fit at all.
6: But you don't realize, how incompatible you are until you're either ready to call it off or you're like a few months removed from it. And then you look back and you're like, what the hell was I doing?
1: Or you end up, and then maybe even further down the road, you end up with someone that you're wildly compatible with. And now you're like, oh.
6: This is what it's supposed to be like.
1: I didn't know that was happening before. Steve? Should your partner be your best friend?
4: I mean, I don't think they need to be, but I think that if they are, that's the best case scenario.
1: I think so. I don't know if it needs to be, but that's certainly what I prefer.
4: Yeah.
1: Right? I mean, like, I don't think everybody would be that way.
4: Yeah, I mean, there's obviously different levels to relationships. And I mean, people that I consider, people that I've known for 35 years that I grew up with, I consider some of my best friends, but it's a completely different type of relationship. Yeah.
1: Yeah. Kelly, what do you think?
3: Absolutely.
1: Oh, best
3: you're going to be my best friend. For
1: have to
3: sure.
1: be. We're going to be
3: BFFs.
1: Of course, you go hard at the paint on this.
3: Yeah. Of course.
1: How angst do you have to be best friends with a significant other?
2: No.
1: No?
2: No, I agree with Steve. I think it's nice if it works out that way, but I think Steve is right in that the people have kind of different roles. Like, I mean, I've dated and, been in relationships where I'm like, oh, this is like obviously the closest person in the world to me and I can confide and we can talk. But there are also different conversations that I would have like with Bill and Brian or you guys or whatever, where it's, it's just different. You do different stuff, you know? So they'll always be my best friends. You know what I mean?
1: Yeah, I don't think it has I don't think it's to replace the other. I think that's sometimes people get in that trouble where they're like, oh, yeah. I have somebody that is my new best friend. I shall forego all of my old friends. And then that's when I think it becomes troublesome.
2: Yeah, I think generally speaking, you should just be quite interested in each other's activities and lives. So pretty best friends.
1: It's a good recipe. Mm-hmm. Let's do one more.
4: And then do this forever.
2: Mm-hmm.
4: I like these.
1: No, we're not going to have time to do one more because I'm looking at the other ones. All right, we're coming back to them.
2: Okay.
3: Oh, what's the question?
1: Does everyone have a price? Ooh. 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

0: 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Tony is our contestant today, listening in Scranton, Pennsylvania on 97.9X. Hi, Tony. How are you?
1: Hey, good morning. How are you?
0: Very, very good. Tony, you have a chance to win up to $1,100. You can now listen to this. I'm going to make you a big offer here at the beginning. You can play me for $100, right? Think of the joy.
1: Whoa.
0: Or you can play Steve for $200, Kelly for $300, or Mate for $1,100. Who do you want to play?
1: I'm going to have to go for the money.
0: So me? No. Maitland, well, you and Maitland
1: maybe one day.
0: Okay. You and Maitland will have the same five questions from Hot Wings. Whomever gets the most right wins. If there is a tie, low time is the deciding factor. Your maximum time for either of you is 90 seconds, and you both have the right to pass on the first time around on any of the questions, and Hot Wings will come back to them. Mate won't hear your turn. She's isolated from the room. Any questions, Tony?
1: Nope, I'm good.
2: All right. Tony, you sure you have no other questions?
1: I'm as ready as I'm going to be.
2: Fantastic. And your time on Dumber Than the Show trivia begins in 3, 2, 1. What is the name of the boundary around a black hole beyond which nothing can escape?
1: Pass.
2: What does the dipstick measure in a vehicle?
1: Oil level.
2: What is composer Mozart's first name?
1: Pass.
2: What is the actual model name of the DeLorean used in the Back to the Future movies?
1: EMC.
2: What is the name of the song in which Olivia Rodrigo sings about driving?
1: Oh, I don't know. Drive All Night.
2: What is the name of the boundary around a black hole beyond which nothing can escape?
1: Dark matter.
2: And what is composer Mozart's first name?
1: Pass.
2: Time. Tony, how do you think you did?
1: Probably pretty bad, but we're here.
2: All right, we're going to put you on hold, Tony, and wave Maitland back on in here so she can have her opportunity. Hello, Maitland. Welcome back into the room.
3: Oh, thank you.
2: How was your time out in the hallway?
3: It was nice.
2: Oh, very good. Tony was asked the questions. He's on hold now. Now I'm going to ask you the same questions.
3: Perfect.
2: Maitland, your time on Dumber Than the Show trivia begins in 3, 2, 1. What is the name of the boundary around a black hole beyond which nothing can escape?
3: A vacuum?
2: What does the dipstick measure in a vehicle?
3: The oil levels.
2: What is composer Mozart's first name?
3: Wolfgang.
2: What is the actual model name of the DeLorean used in the Back to the Future movies?
3: Double pass.
2: What is the name of the song in which Olivia Rodrigo sings about driving?
3: Driver's license.
2: Time. How do you think you did, Maitland?
3: Okay. I think the DeLorean one's going to drive me nuts. But...
2: okay. I'm going to bring Tony back in to score this game. Tony,
1: all
2: welcome
1: right.
2: back.
1: Thank you.
2: Okay. Question number one. What is the name of the boundary around a black hole beyond which nothing can escape? Tony passed, came back, and said dark matter. Maitland said vacuum. Neither of those is correct.
0: Is it the event horizon?
2: It's the event horizon.
3: Oh.
0: Thank you, Interstellar.
2: Tied at 0. What does the dipstick measure in a vehicle? Tony said the oil level. Maitland said oil levels. It's the oil level. That is correct. Or we would have also said the condition of the oil as well.
3: Huh.
2: Tied at 1. Question number 3. What was composer Mozart's first name? Tony passed and then passed again. Maitland fairly quickly said Wolfgang. Wolfgang Amadeus Mozart. Question number 4. What is the actual model name of the DeLorean used in the Back to the Future movies? Tony said DMC. Maitland said double pass. Tony, you were close, but it's the DMC 12. DMC 12. All right, Maitland leads 2-1. Question number 5. What is the name of the song in which Olivia Rodrigo sings about driving? Tony thought about it for a minute, said, I don't know, Drive All Night. Maitland fairly quickly said driver's license. The answer is driver's license. Maitland wins, takes this one 3-1.
1: Well
3: nice
1: done.
3: Nice try, Tony.
1: Thank you so much. I had a blast.
2: Thanks, Tony.
0: Tony, thanks for playing. Appreciate it. Have a great day.
1: Appreciate
0: okay?
1: it. Thanks,
0: right.
1: guys.
0: There you go. We'll play again today. Your jackpot could be as high as $2,900. So Hot Wings could have the first $3,000 jackpot in this version of the game.
2: Dang, I forgot about that. Hey.
0: Pete Weiss later on. Do you need some? 1-800-947-3979. If you got a longer one, send it in. idiots@freebearandhotwings.com. Would you pay Instagram to be able to creep on things and be able to see who's creeping on you? Meta released a statement basically saying it's not extra creepy. It's just regular creepy.
2: I mean, it would be kind of fun to know who was creeping on you.
0: Mm-hmm. $3.99 a month. We'll tell you about that coming up.
4: It's not a bad deal.
0: And some peppers are getting recalled because of what was inside one of the jars. 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
5: Here's your Mad Rock Nation weather forecast.
6: Good Tuesday morning. We're going to be dealing with a gradual increase in cloud cover as we go through the day today. Maybe a stray shower, thunderstorm possible with a high of around 91 with a south wind at about 10 to 20. Overnight tonight, partly cloudy and mild, a low of around 73. And heading into your Wednesday, some isolated to scattered showers and storms, primarily in the afternoon and evening with a high of around 91 with a south wind at about 15 to 25. From the Kakeside 12 First Alert Weather Center, I'm meteorologist Brian Briggs.
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2: Hi.
1: Steve is here.
3: Morning.
1: Kelly's here.
4: Good morning.
1: Maitland's here. 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This lady found something in a can of peppers, and it turns out it wasn't. Because sometimes when people say this, you're like, oh, yeah, right.
2: Yeah.
1: But it turns out the company was like, no, yeah, right. Here it is.
3: It was a jar.
1: A jar.
3: Yeah, like you could see it.
2: Okay.
5: Yeah. Public service announcement. Don't buy this brand of pepperoncinis. I have a dead mouse in mine. Just so you guys know.
2: Oh, that was a strange laugh.
3: Yeah, but I mean, she in the video, she's holding up the jar. It's one of those big-ass jars. And she kind of rotates it, and yep, there's that little mouse in there.
1: The company Mazzetta.
6: No.
1: Pepperoncinis.
3: Oh, no. Is that your go-to, mate?
6: That's my brand.
1: Yeah. Recall for some of their jarred pepperoncinis. Do you have those?
6: Damn it. No, I don't. I don't have them with me right now. In my fridge at home, I mean.
2: They're not in your pocket.
1: I'm like, right, I don't think you understood my expectations.
6: I got a pocket full of peppers.
3: Like you got a holster. Yeah. Like, you need a pepper?
6: I got you.
1: There was low-fat, like non-dairy ice cream company that just had to issue a recall. Did you see that one?
3: Mm-mm.
1: And it was because it had, they couldn't rule out that there weren't tiny rocks in it.
4: Oh, my God.
3: Thinking Rocky Road. We had just found
1: that brand. And then I got a text from my wife that said, of all the times I've hoped to match a lot of numbers to something, this is the biggest prize I've ever won. And we had the one that was recalled that might have baby rocks in it.
3: You got rocks in it. Nice.
1: Oh. And that presents a big question. We had already eaten one from the same batch and no rocks. So,
3: you're probably
2: rock free then.
1: We threw it away. Once you know, right?
2: Yeah.
3: They're going to give you new ice cream though, right? New rock ice cream?
1: I don't know. I didn't follow up on that one. They probably should.
3: Probably.
2: They probably would, yeah.
3: Nice of them.
2: Yeah, yeah.
1: So do you know you can pay for Instagram Plus now, $3.99 a month from Meta?
4: Mm-hmm. I've been getting those ads.
1: Have you? Oh, yeah. I guess now that you mention it, I have too, that little weird character they have and everything else. Well, it turns out some of the stuff you can do, some people think is creepy.
5: Public service announcement.
3: Okay.
7: This is the thing that made me the most uncomfortable in the last week and has made me not want to use Instagram ever again. Basically, what this feature does is you can see the timestamp at which someone has first watched your stories. You will see a number of people whose timestamps change and they jump back to the top. Maybe someone watched your story 1 hour ago, and then some number of other people watched your story, and then they watched your story again 1 minute ago, and again, and again. And all day long, you can watch as certain people's names continue to jump to the top of your list. Instagram has created all of these new social behaviors that exist only online and not in person.
1: So amongst the things you can do, like she said, the main perk involves that your stories stay active for 48 hours instead of 24.

0: your view being logged. So it's basically like you want to stalk someone without them knowing. You can. They want to know that you saw it.
1: So this is just called stalker mode, right?
0: No, it's Instagram Plus. There's no way to know who is and who isn't Instagram Plus subscribers, so regular users wouldn't know that their obsession with your stories is an obsession.
1: Again, this is just called stalker mode, right? It's like they took all of the requests that you would have if you were a creepy stalker.
2: No, detective slash stalker.
1: Detective slash.
2: Yeah, so if you pay for this, so you can see who's doing it to you, but then you can also be doing it undetected.
0: Mm-hmm.
2: Man, looks like I got to pay for something now. That guy whose K5 blazer I'm always checking out is going to think I'm a weirdo. It's really cool.
3: I actually really like that.
2: Yeah.
0: More on the way. It is the Free Beer and Hot Wings Show.
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1: Free Beer and Hot Wings, Steve, Kelly, and Maitland, Tommy behind the glass. Let's get to the Free Beer and Hot Wings report. Did you hear about the tortoise that escaped? It was a big old tortoise in a woman's fenced backyard, I believe. I don't know if it could go inside and out. It looks like a warm climate. And it is, I mean, it's big. And this thing is just out wandering the streets, walking down a cul-de-sac. And it's a slow speed chase. The woman's there and a police officer going to try to bring it back.
2: You want to help carrying him?
3: Oh, I was going to say, he's like...
4: He looks stubborn.
3: He's...
2: we could totally carry him if you want.
4: Oh, he's a good one.
3: What are you eating?
4: He's been eating since we got here.
2: You sure he didn't eat your fence?
1: It's not a tortoise.
5: It barks?
6: Wow. That's a now, dog, man.
1: In the body camera footage from the officer, you can see him and the other guy when they pick it up. Every muscle in their arms is
7: like
1: tense.
7: It's big.
1: And they start, he's a big boy. And they kind of shuffle walk him from the cul-de-sac all the way into the backyard again.
6: Yeah.
1: That'd be a weird call.
7: Yeah.
1: You know who Ira Glass is?
5: Mm-hmm.
7: NPR?
1: NPR commentator.
6: Oh, yeah. Okay.
1: Broadcaster.
6: Okay. Right? Yes. Yes.
1: He's talking in this clip. They noticed weird comments in the comments section of certain NPR podcasts. And they were a little confused about what they were. Listen to this.
8: 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The guy who runs the NPR show Wildcard was looking in the comments for the show that people had posted on Spotify, and he sees

0: these comments that just look like gibberish. Someone says, ah, okay, MH. Two people heart that. Someone writes, Gilgamesh quit and I'm crying. Last Friday, I broke up with my GF. And the posts seem to be talking to each other. And so he thinks, like, they're bots, but there's some kind of newfangled bots he had never seen before. So they report it to Spotify. They delete the posts. And then someone 10 years younger on the NPR staff, Gen Z, not millennial, takes a look at the posts and is like, these are not bots.
1: These are kids.
0: Kids, too young to be allowed on social media, and so they're chatting on NPR's comment section on Spotify.
2: That's so funny.
3: Oh my gosh.
4: Like, to paraphrase Jeff Goldblum in Jurassic Park, life finds a way.
2: Yeah, mm-hmm.
3: It does. It does.
0: We reach one of them. Why did you guys pick NPR shows to be the ones where you went to in the comments?
5: I think we just like looked for podcasts that didn't have many comments.
2: Well, that's a bummer.
3: I mean, but that makes sense. Yeah. I mean, you know, people who listen to NPR.
0: I see. So you picked NPR because it didn't seem very popular.
5: Yeah.
0: I tell you, buddy, I do a public radio show, and that hurts a little to hear it.
5: Sorry.
0: That's okay.
3: Sorry.
0: The whole story on this week's show.
3: This American Life.
2: That's funny.
0: Get it wherever you get your podcast.
3: Oh, man.
4: I'm afraid to look at ours now. We're going to find out that we are also...
3: that's all it is.
4: Prairie land for young commenters trying to find a way to chat with their friends about... Who boofed and whose cat ran away?
1: Who boofed?
4: I know you boofed. I mean, you know what's going on.
2: You new goo boofing?
4: That's a goofy boo. Were you a chat room warrior back in the day?
1: No. Never.
4: None of you?
3: No, I've never liked being on chat rooms.
1: But the kids long for AIM. Bring it back.
4: Right?
2: Yeah, I did like AIM.
4: That was pretty good.
2: Away messages.
4: Yeah.
2: Yeah. You got to be mysterious.
4: That was basically replaced by text messaging, right? Once people could text on their phone, it's like, we don't really
2: though.
4: Need.
2: There,
4: why?
2: There was, I don't know. It was a different.
4: Because I never used it.
2: Like, it was a different feel.
3: Yeah. I only used AIM as text messaging until phones and text messaging became normal.
2: I don't know. There was just.
3: Because you could type it on a computer instead of using a phone where every letter had to, you know, be a number of digits to get there. And it would take you forever to go, how are you doing? Took a half hour to write it.
4: People need advice on the way. One came in already. It's really short. I think we can handle it. Need advice on how to get my wife pregnant. I would suggest traditional sex.
1: Raw dog it.
4: Yeah. No condoms.
3: Yeah. I'd say orgy.
4: That's a better, I mean, it's certainly going to
3: you improve your odds.
2: Yeah.
4: Yeah.
3: You don't know what it's going to look like, but. Mm-hmm.
4: But those are the best suggestions we have on short-term notice.
3: Get pregnant.
4: 1-800-947-3979. 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
1: 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Let's start with Eric in New Jersey. Hello, Eric. How are you?
2: Hey, how are you?
3: Good.
1: What's going on?
2: Been divorced for 10 years. You know, been dating, been doing mostly, you know, mainly the online dating thing. And just, you know, can't, you know, I've had a couple girlfriends in between here and there. I'm not going to sit there and say different, but nothing fruitful, honestly. And most of the dates don't get past the first date. And it's like, it's frustrating, you know, and it's like, you start to wonder, obviously, especially coming up on like 10 years, you know, like, what am I doing wrong, you know?
1: Yeah. Mm-hmm. What? I am. If you can look at it, like, why do you think most of the dates don't go beyond the first one? Like, is it you and the person that you're with, or is it largely you deciding that? Is it largely them deciding that?
2: Largely it's them. I have definitely, obviously, you know, not proceeded with some of them after the first date.
1: Sure.
2: I'm not going to sit there live, you know, because it just, you know, didn't feel it or whatever.
4: Yeah, exactly.
2: There's some, you know, some things just don't click. But there's some that, like, I'll give an example real quick, briefly. And I always try to meet the girls sooner than later because, you know, I feel like when you talk a lot, you know, through the dating app or whatever, by the time you know, if you're, some girls like to talk for like weeks, almost like a month. And then by the time you meet with them, it's like, what do you have to talk about?
3: Okay. Why don't you have a second date? Get to that part.
2: that's the thing, is most people don't get to the second date. Like I'll get like,
1: why?
2: I won't ask for their number until after the date and they'll give me their number. And then they just kind of ghost me at that point.
1: Well, why do you, I mean, we're not there, so I don't know that we're going to be very helpful, unfortunately. Why do you think it is?
2: The only thing I can think of is that, you know, I talk with these girls for a little bit or whatever. I think they kind of drum something up more in their head that I am. And then when they meet, I'm different. And like, I'm not trying to deceive them or anything, you know, but I think, you know, I'm not a big guy or anything and stuff, you know, but I'm your average looking guy and everything. But I think, I guess when, you know, they meet me or whatever, they perceive me as something different than I was.
3: Well, if they're perceiving you as something different, then that's because you're putting out something different than you are.
1: Yeah.
3: I've done online dating and I get, like, there are plenty of instances where you're having a conversation with somebody online and then they just disappear, and that can be incredibly frustrating and all of that. Sure. But usually, like, by the time I would meet somebody like, hey, let's get some drinks or whatever, by that point, we've usually, like, exchanged numbers and we're like, let's just quit texting on the app. It's a pain in the ass. Like, I trust you at this point. We've been talking for a day and a half. And I agree with you. I think meeting sooner rather than later is good, because why waste each other's time talking online for 3 weeks or something? But if you're not getting a second date, I mean, I don't know if they're getting, I've never been on a date where somebody said, wow, you're so different than what I thought you'd be based on your texts.
2: Well, no, they don't say that. They, most of the time, if some of them, so for example, there was just this past one that I was talking to for almost 3 weeks. We went on the first date, we still were talking, but then the conversation completely dropped. Like, I was carrying the conversations after the first date. And then, you know, I was trying to get the second date, and then they finally just said, I'm not interested. And I was like, okay, I'm sorry if I did something wrong. And they turned around and just said, you didn't do anything wrong. And that was kind of the end of it, you know?
1: That is a kick in the stomach. I don't think we can guess. I mean, I can't.
3: It's hard to say.
1: Kelly or Maitland, maybe a different perspective.
5: I mean, I've gone out on dates with people before where I thought we had chemistry, kind of like what you're talking about, Eric. You get to know each other for a couple weeks on a dating app. Then you go there and it isn't the same. Like, they're not as playful in person as they are in text, or maybe they were using older pictures. That made it look like they're a little more active. But then they tell you, I don't really hike or camp or do any of that stuff anymore. But that's what all your pictures were. So we connected. Or they just talked and talked. And talked and talked. And then when they would finally ask me something and I would say, oh, yeah, I do enjoy that. Then they would finish the question, the answer to the question that I was just answering by going into another story and they would talk. And I would have to tell people, I really liked you, but it just kind of seemed like you were lonely and wanted to talk at somebody.
1: That could
5: be. Didn't really feel like a date.
1: Eric, good luck. Thank you, sir. I can see why you'd be like, well, this is no fun.
5: Because some people think they're really good at asking questions, but they ask questions that they just want to answer.
3: Yeah.
5: So the whole time you're trying to answer that question, you can see them actively thinking through how they're going to respond without ever listening to what you're saying.
1: Yeah.
5: And those are the weirdest dates because people really do mean well.
1: Hard to connect.
5: Yeah.
3: Yeah.
1: Text from Lansing. Damn. Kelly just made me really think about a bunch of my recent dates. I'm divorced and I've been super lonely for a couple of years. I think I've definitely done the things without realizing with totally good intentions of connecting with people. Referring back to when you said some people ask questions because it sets up their next story.
5: Yeah.
1: And you can tell that if you're paying attention.
5: 100%.
3: Yeah. Yeah. That is so true. Like, you have to be very careful not to talk too much because that guy that called, Eric, I think when he was like, I'm carrying the conversations, and I go, I think you're just talking a lot.
5: I think you're lonely.
3: Yeah. And you're filling that void and maybe a little uncomfortable with silences or whatever. And you definitely got to listen.
1: All right. People need advice. You need some 1-800-947-3979. You can call it in or text it. You can email idiots@freebeerandhotwings.com. Ooh, friends with benefits? That's a question coming in. Back in a moment. It is the Free Beer and Hot Wings Show.
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0: Mad Rock.
1: People need advice. Do you need some? 1-800-947-3979. How about you got one?
2: Yes, I do. Hang on a second. My computer shut down. All right, here we go. Free Beer Hot Wings producer team. I recently got a new job and relocated to a new city and even bought myself a nice little townhouse. I love my new place. And my neighbors all walked over and introduced themselves the day I moved in. So that was all awesome. Except my neighbor that I share a wall with has a dog that barks incessantly. From the moment I wake up until I go to bed at night, the dog is always barking. The dog barks so loud from inside their home, I can hear it from inside my home. The worst part, it obviously drives my neighbor nuts as well. So they put the dog outside. So they put the dog outside and it barks and barks and barks.
3: So even more people can hear it.
2: What do I do? Do I talk to them first? Am I allowed to say something to the HOA?
3: I mean, the HOA thing, that's an easy yes. Because it puts them in the middle of it, and you get to avoid the awkward interaction, which I'm sure.
4: Oh, but then you're the new neighbor that said something to the HOA. It's so obvious you said something.
3: God, yes. Yeah. Unless the HOA can do something where it's like, oh, yeah, we can't tell you who, but we've gotten a couple of complaints, and keep it kind of generic. But
4: isn't it a law, too, though, when your dog's barking outside? Because I feel like I remember my brother lived in St. Louis, and somebody new had moved into their house. They shared a big house, had a dog. He also had a dog. But that dog in particular barked, and I think my brother told me that someone called the cops because it was a noise ordinance. At some point with the dog barking, I could be way off, but I feel like the dog showed up or the police showed up. Maybe it was a concern kind of call. Like, is everything okay with the dog? Mm-hmm. But then I feel like my brother said they were reprimanded and said, you can't just leave a dog outside that's barking.
1: I just Googled that. It says most states don't have a law, but many cities and communities do have local ordinances that can be enforced.
4: So,
1: it depends on the local community.
4: Oh, I would feel so bad if I was that person with that house with that barking dog. Oh my God.
3: Yeah.
2: Yeah. I would think, I would think that you can't be the only neighbor who hates that if the person is putting the dog outside to bark so that you're all sharing in the loudness. I would hate that. It's different if you live in a rural area. Like, if I had a neighbor that did that, I don't know that there would be a lot I could do about it unless, like, the community, like you said, like the township has a rule or something.
1: Yeah.
2: Fortunately, I don't have that. But I know when I was growing up, like, that was back when everyone kept their dogs outside all the time. And the neighbors two doors down from us, the Clevelands, they had two beagles, Skeeter and Dolly. I still remember. I was only like 4 or 5, but God, I remember those dogs. And every night, they would howl, howl, howl, howl at the moon. And you go, oh, God. And, you just had to wait it out until those dogs got old and died. Yeah. But I think an HOA could handle it.
3: A lot of texts coming in saying, get a bark collar. Tell them to get a bark collar. I have no experience with those. Do they shock or vibrate?
1: You can, like we have one, it beeps, vibrates, or shocks. Yes.
3: Okay.
4: Yeah, because when I first got Muffin, I was with my ex-husband who had a dog that barked, but we lived out in the country, so he would bark at the things that would naturally go by, but then when we would come and stay at my house, he barked at everything. So we brought the bark collars to my place, and you just set up like a little geotag, and when it gets a little close, like you said, Free Beer, it would beep, and that would be enough.
1: Yeah.
4: And it was easy to train my dog not to bark with those too. Mm-hmm. You get a little closer, it vibrates. You get too close, it shocks. But we always had the shock turned off because the noise and the little vibrate was enough. That's perfect.
1: The beep, especially like our dogs are trained with those too, where the collar will vibrate or shock if they get too far out of the zone. So they're already used to the beep as a warning.
4: Yes.
1: So the bark collars can be set on beep. The only problem we have at our house with bark collars is that they go on loud noises, and our house has 6 boys and me, which is a lot of loud noises.
4: Oh, yeah, okay.
1: And so you'll hear kids playing, and then you hear the dog's collar beep, and then they slink out of the room like, I don't know what I did. Aww. I was just sleeping.
3: Oh, that's not good.
2: Now, the other option is your next-door neighbor. You could cut their brake lines.
1: Oh yes. Yeah.
2: And then when that house goes up for sale, the townhouse, obviously the dog's not going to stay with the house. So that's going to go somewhere else for sure.
3: Yeah. What if it did? What if the dog was like somehow grandfathered in?
2: It turns out that the dog holds the deed.
1: The dog is wealthy.
2: God dang it, man.
1: The dog is living there on inheritance. Yeah, and
3: the dog refuses to sell.
2: Son of a bitch.
1: Hey, football's finally back. 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Doesn't seem to age.
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1: Around the room and a touchdown for a deer. That's on the way in the next 20 minutes. 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
0: Here's your Mad Rock Nation weather forecast. Good Wednesday morning. Today and tomorrow are first alert weather days. We have the threat for some scattered showers and thunderstorms this afternoon and evening, some of which could be strong. It's going to be cloudy otherwise and hot with a high of 91 with a breezy south wind at about 15 to 25. Overnight tonight, showers and thunderstorms, some of which could be severe, a low of around 71. And heading into your Thursday, showers and thunderstorms through much of the day, some of which could be severe, but most containing heavy rain. The high of around 81 with a south wind 10 to 20. From the KXI 12 First Alert Weather Center, I'm meteorologist Brian Briggs.
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2: Morning, I'm Steve. And for the last couple of days, just had this lower back pain that I couldn't get rid of. So I just assumed it was because at some point over the weekend, I had picked up Nikki and I was kind of like swinging him back and forth, just doing the thing that you do when when there's a little kid. So I was like, maybe I just tweaked something. And then my wife said,
3: easy to do.
2: My wife said, I think I know what hurt your back. Remember when you tried to deadlift me last week? I'll always see those like couples challenges on Instagram.
3: Yeah.
2: So this was the one that I saw last week and I always send them to my wife. And she always just rolls her eyes. So it was obviously I don't look nearly as good without a shirt as this man. Yeah, so his wife's laying on the floor on her stomach. She then reaches back and grabs onto her ankles. And then he stands basically straddling her and reaches down, grabs her arms basically on her bicep, tricep.
3: This looks very unpleasant for the woman.
4: Yeah, this I was going to say the person the bottom seems like they would have to be incredibly strong as well.
2: So we did that last week and I did it. And
3: you
2: did? Yeah, I was like you said, it was very uncomfortable for her.
4: I'm
2: when
4: sure.
2: I picked her up, it basically like bends you in half. So she thinks it's from that. But I did that like a week ago and my back didn't start hurting until Sunday, maybe Saturday.
4: Maybe that was the beginning of it. And then just the swinging of Nikki went with like, hey, we were trying to be in recovery mode. Cause I mean, I don't know your workout regimen, but it feels like you don't do a lot of deadlifting.
2: Yeah. What do you mean?
4: And after the age of 40, 45, sometimes you sneeze weird and your back will hurt for a week.
3: Yeah.
4: So the fact that you deadlifted in a motion using muscles you never use in a different way. That's probably, I think she's right. I think your wife wins this one.
5: Good morning. I'm Kelly. And I made a little kid feel bad the other day. I walked by a Boy Scouts table and I don't know if y'all know this, but they sell popcorn.
4: Oh, yeah,
5: and I also don't know if you know this. I'm allergic to corn. So, and this is a recent discovery after it hospitalized me.
2: We've heard.
5: Yep. And so I guess I've just been living under a rock when it comes to what the Boy Scouts sell, because I didn't know they sold popcorn until I saw this sad little boy with a table full of popcorn right outside the grocery store as I was walking in. Now you walk past a Girl Scouts table, gone.
3: Yeah.
5: Gone are all the good things because everybody's going to buy the cookies from the Girl Scouts. But this poor little kid sitting out there with a bag of popcorn in front of a grocery store that's literally got an aisle of popcorn.
3: Much cheaper.
5: I just felt bad for him. And I almost thought to myself, I should just buy one. And I thought, no, I'm actually allergic to this. This would be throwing away $20 or whatever. Because you know they give me for $20. Yeah.
4: That Trails End popcorn is good, though.
2: But I mean, let's be honest. The Girl Scouts got the market cornered with good snacks.
4: I mean, a little bit.
5: They ain't selling those at the grocery store. You know what I mean?
4: I
5: walk in and I think to myself, I'm going to dodge that weird little kid. I'm going to go out the other side of the grocery store.
3: Absolutely.
5: He wasn't weird. I'm just being stupid. So I go out the other side of the grocery store. Bam! Another Boy Scout. And I was like, damn it.
3: That's when you do this. Oh, I bought some from him down there and already put it in my car.
5: So I wanted to do that, but I'm not a liar. And y'all have seen me at restaurants before and how I over-explain my ailments to waitresses and waiters so they don't feel bad when they give me a recommendation of something I can't eat.
3: Or when they say that they have Pepsi and you're like, oh, gross. Why does anyone come to your restaurant?
5: It's nasty.
3: There's a lady in Green Bay still reeling.
5: Yeah, so another sad little green boy is sitting there and he's like, can you buy popcorn for me, please? And I was like, actually,

0: this isn't an iPhone. It is your call.
1: Call must have dropped, and I didn't realize it. Stupid me. Bye.
2: You just walk fast, look flustered, and be like, they're taking her to what hospital? I'm on my way.
1: What I should have done is just bought it and brought it in here so you guys could eat it.
3: I mean, I
1: that's
3: would.
1: What I, the,
3: I
1: don't mind the internal that. Guilt I is real. That.
4: Yeah.
1: I'm over here acting like a hard ass, but it hurt my feelings what I did to those poor kids.
4: It was kind of a nice short window that we had when I could easily just go, I'm sorry, I don't have any cash. But now they've advanced.
5: So don't
4: now
5: worry, it's like, I got a square.
6: Don't you worry about it. You just lay it up here. I got a QR code. You can Venmo me.
0: It is crazy how quickly that turned.
1: I should just scream at them, Girl Scouts for life.
2: Cookies are better than popcorn. Yeah. Bye.
0: They know. You know, Boy Scout's definitely. Like, why don't we have cookies?
2: I bet if you go to my mom's house, there's still a closet that has a section of Trails End popcorn. End, from when I was in Boy Scouts.
4: Oh, yeah. I remember selling it. Yep. Yeah, actually, I wouldn't be surprised if there's some in my parents' house.
2: I would get all of my aunts and uncles for that.
0: Text from Indiana. Kelly, we sell chocolate-covered pretzels for people like you.
4: Ooh.
1: Is there corn syrup in that chocolate you put on those pretzels? No. Probably.
2: Here we go.
0: More than likely.
4: Almost certainly.
1: Can't have any variation of corn. I'm a loser.
4: We live in a corn world.
1: We do. You guys thought gluten and dairy were bad? Start looking at ingredients. Yeah. You'll start to recognize corn is in everything.
2: I don't need to do that because my body works perfectly.
4: Yeah. I'm a temple.
0: Except for your back.
2: Except for my back.
0: He can eat corn whatever he wants as long as it's not on the floor or up too high.
4: But he can still drink ethanol out of the pump.
1: Yeah. Dang it, I'm allergic to my car.
0: A little cheaper than you drinking regular gasoline, Miss Can't Do Corn.
4: Yeah.
0: All right, on the way, the Free Beer and Hot Wings report. A deer scores a touchdown. LeBron says he abandoned his family, so they better win. And how do you say breaking the seal when you're in other countries? You know, breaking the seal, like you have a few drinks.
4: Yeah, of course.
0: Turns out it's universal. That's next in the Free Beer and Hot Wings report. It is the Free Beer and Hot Wings show.
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0: 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High school football game. A deer walked onto the field. The PA announcer did his best Kevin Harlan.
1: He's at the 40. He's at midfield. This deer could go all the way. A 20, a 15, the 10. Touchdown deer!
2: Touchdown deer!
0: It really ran straight down the field. It didn't need to avoid any defenders because it was faster than everyone. And then I assume it ran through the windows of a pharmacy and destroyed everything while pooping a million times. So LeBron James revealed at media day for the 76ers yesterday a couple of things. One, he said that he actually had pretty strong intentions of signing with the Knicks until they won the NBA title. And then he had that realization of, oh yeah, everybody would have killed me if I did that.
3: Yeah, you can't be the guy that goes to the team that just won.
0: Yeah, what are you, Kevin Durant?
4: Plus, yeah, it's tough to repeat. So, I mean, that's why he's not going there.
0: Yeah.
3: It is so jarring seeing him in a Sixers uniform.
0: It's pretty bizarre. Here he is talking about expectations for the season for them.
5: In order for us to be great, we have to do things that are just not comfortable. We have to be comfortable with being uncomfortable. That is the best way to expedite being great. You have to fall in love with doing things that's uncomfortable. And if we can do that, then we can be a great team. If we don't do that, then we be like, oh man, it was a great team on paper and we had a lot of great talent and we lost in the second round. I don't want to do that. I didn't leave my family to lose in the second round. I know that.
0: I get what he's saying, and I think it's right to set expectations in the locker room. But I think some people will hear that and talk, and they'll just, because it's LeBron, be like, no, arrogant. You know what I mean? But he's right. Yeah. I mean, that should be why they're all doing it. That's what we want all of the athletes to say is, ultimately, I want to win a championship. Now, him saying that, let me see if this counts as a little bit of hypocrisy. There are credible reports he's going to live in New York City so that he can attend to his many business dealings and then commute to Philadelphia via helicopter. Which, even if you have your own helicopter on standby, that's about an hour. And then you got to get a car and drive from wherever the helipad is that you can land to practice and back. Now, he can afford all these things. It's not like he's taking money out of his kids' mouths or food out of his kids' mouths to do this. But if you really are all in about winning a championship and you really, that is, you know, that's what could justify leaving your family, maybe you'd live in Philadelphia or nearby.
3: You got to take the Rocky approach. You got to find a crummy little apartment. You get a goldfish.
0: He needs to live above the barn and always sunny in Philadelphia.
4: He has to do sit-ups in a barn.
3: Yeah, you wake up every morning and you just crack a bunch of eggs into a glass and then down the hatch.
0: Yeah, it worked for him.
3: You go running and everyone chases you through the streets.
0: Yeah, LeBron.
3: As you're running through the farmer's markets.
0: Sure, you beat Golden State, but have you ever beaten communism like Rocky and Rocky IV?
4: Yeah,
0: no.
4: Have you?
3: Yeah, you want to endear yourselves.
0: Have you ever outrun a Volga?
3: You want to endear yourselves to Philadelphia, you have to live there.
0: Yeah, I'm sure the first time they get in a little slump, everybody will be cool with you flying in from New York City.
4: No, it's fine. He just needs to go to an Eagles game and chuck a battery at someone.
0: They'll be like, here's one of us. Well, right now, probably at Jalen Hurts because they lost last night. Everybody's mad at him always.
4: Probably.
0: All right. We all know the term breaking the seal. If you've ever had a few drinks and you're like, oh, I don't want to break the seal. Then you go and now you have to keep going and going and going and going and going.
4: Definitely.
0: Is that universal?
4: Yes.
0: Turns out yes.
6: Breaking the seal. It's global. People all around the world commented on my video on this to tell me what they called it in their nation. And now I need to share the

0: information with you. So all of these countries, say, breaking the seal, the Aussies have also given me first fatal piss, which I love, the Finnish
1: use the... I like that one way more.
2: Take the first fatal
0: piss. Given me first fatal piss, which I love, the Finnish use the rather polite term the opening of the faucet, the Netherlands say breaching the dike, excellent, no notes, and then the Danes say dodspisset, which apparently translates to the death piss. Fantastic. I'm so happy that something like holding your wee in while drinking copious amounts of alcohol can really bring us all together. What country have I missed?
1: Like 200 of them.
2: Yeah, lots. I mean, lots of them. But, you know, I mean, I can only remember so many ways to say it anyway. God, I am going to desperately try to remember first fatal pee.
1: Opening the faucet is very elegant. I got to go open the faucet.
3: I wonder if Tom Brady refers to that as the piss missile.
1: Probably, right? Though he probably hasn't had a drink of anything that's not like purified water in 25 years.
2: Probably.
1: Back in a moment. It is the Free Beer and Hot Wings Show.
4: Man,

0: 1-800-947-3979. Freebeer and hotwings.com. We'll get a contestant at the end of this segment who will play Dumber Than the Show Trivia. Let us get to this. The Freebeer and Hotwings Report. A Chick-fil-A server. She's going to give you a quick encapsulation. So the first thing you're going to hear is someone showing video of her while she's in the line where they take orders, where they have someone out there with that little iPad device.
1: Yeah.
0: And she's waiting in that little breezeway they build. And a noise happens, and then it cuts to a later point in her car.
2: Well, I'm fired.
3: That was quick. That wasn't a real fart sound, was it?
4: It couldn't have been.
5: Play it again, play it again.
3: Because she was like, she's like 8 feet away, and it sounds like that fart is in my head.
0: Yeah, it's like...
2: Well, I'm fired.
0: Unless she had the phone recording it shoved up there like she's pegging.
3: Yeah, maybe.
0: But that being said,
3: Bluetooth mics or something.
0: I bet they probably at Chick-fil-A didn't like that. Now, a lot of people were like, you're not allowed to pass gas if you work for Chick-fil-A.
3: No.
0: And she came on later and explained, no, turns out they have a point system at this particular branch. Maybe they do at all of them. And you get 24 points and you get points by different errors. She had been late 3 times. That got her to accrue points. She was a one-time no-call, no-show, and she'd only been there 6 months. And then this last points, she did get fired after making that video, but it's because she had been given points before for being told not to make videos while you're at work for social media.
1: Yeah, that's fair. As much as it's fun to see people's videos, if I own a business like that, I'd be like, yeah, I mean, I don't, everybody's going to have to pass gas, but you didn't need to post it on the internet, like what a gross pig you are while you're in our line working.
0: It's not a great look.
1: No, of course it's not.
0: How about this? The Great British Bake Off. They've got a new host and they have contestants with a very, very thick accent. This guy, I don't know if he's from Northern Ireland or Scotland. He's not from Ireland, but nonetheless, the host thinks he's saying beg, but he is saying bake. Very important for the translation.
6: So if you was treated like a king for the day, what would you want me to do for you?
7: Beg for me, probably.
6: You'd want me to do what?
7: Beg.
6: Beg.
7: Beg.
6: Beg.
7: Beg. Beg. B-E-K. Beg. Beg. Beg. Beg.

0: I love her.
1: Beg for me.
2: It's your accent. It's a lovely accent.
3: It's my accent. It's the word beg, which is weird for a show like this that I can't really say it properly, isn't it?
2: You do say it properly. Sorry.
4: I love it. Like, I love that she was like, beg? And he's like, no, bake, bake. But it still sounds like beg.
5: She gave him that look like, excuse me?
4: Yeah. Will you do it again?
5: Yeah.
2: So if you was treated like a king for the day, what would you want me to do for you?
3: Beg for me, probably.
2: You'd want me to do what?
3: Beg.
2: Beg.
3: Beg.
2: Beg.
3: Beg. B-E-K. Beg. Beg.
2: Oh, bake!
4: her reaction, Rindy, that deep belly laugh, that makes me want to watch the show.
0: So she and another guy are more like the comic relief, and then they're the two main judges who are very much like the Food Network, you know, type of food TV personalities that have a ton of baking experience, a ton of experience in the kitchen. And every like 5 or 6 years they change them up. And so they've got a new host on there and she's great. And I forget what her name is, but she's really good. But the woman that you just heard has been on, I think, for like 4 seasons now. And I love her.
4: Very funny.
0: Yeah. And then
4: that's
0: the
4: a funny reaction.
0: The guy, what's his name?
6: Noel Fielding.
0: Yes. God, he is so damn funny.
6: He's so funny. He's actually the one who plays old Greg.
0: Yeah. Mm-hmm.
4: Really?
6: Mm-hmm.
4: That's hilarious. Then there's this. This is a Philadelphia Eagles fan. He's old school. You'll see that. Now, he obviously made these statements before the Eagles got punched in the nose last night on Monday Night Football against the Bears with a third string quarterback. But I bet he stands by it.
7: I think Jalen just wins. I think he's a winner in his soul. And whatever is said about him, the only thing I care about after 33 years of being a season ticket holder and watching him live since 58, the only thing I care about is leaving the stadium with a W. Stats are for losers.
8: Okay. I mean, I like his sentiment.
4: Uh-huh.
8: I mean, really.
4: A lot of old heads will agree with that.
8: Oh, yeah. Did you lose or did you win?
4: Right.
5: Watching anything on ESPN, it's so analytics.
4: Yes.
5: It's so much of that. Like, they haven't won on a Tuesday in November since the fourth.
4: Analytics and gambling.
5: Jesus, man.
8: Yeah.
5: Who cares?
8: And pancake throwing.
5: And well, that's one thing we can all get on.
8: Yeah. And occasionally wearing a bear head for some reason.
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0: 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Big stakes, the biggest if you choose one person, or the smallest if you choose me, Jeremy in West Michigan. Hi, Jeremy. How are you?
1: Good. How are you?
0: Very good. Big day for you. You got a chance to win some money. Now, you could play me for $100, Kelly for $300, or Hot Wings for $2,900. Think carefully.
1: I think I'm going with Hot Wings.
0: No, you didn't take near enough time to figure that out. But yes, of course you are, Jeremy. You and Hot Wings will each have the same five questions from Steve. Whichever of you gets the most right wins. If there's a tie, low time's the deciding factor. You each get a maximum of 90 seconds, and you can each pass on questions the first time around. Jeremy, are you good at trivia?
1: No.
0: Well, then this should be an interesting game. Jeremy, good luck.
2: All right, Jeremy, your turn on a $2,900 round of Dumber Than the Show Trivia begins in 3, 2, 1. Numerically, which Super Bowl will be played on February 14th, 2027?
1: 53.
2: What is the name of Edvard Munch's famous painting of a figure screaming?
1: Pass.
2: What is the name of Batman's butler?
1: Wow. Pass.
2: What holds the record for the longest running Broadway show?
1: Cats.
2: What is the square root of 169?
1: Thirteen.
2: What is the name of Edvard Munch's famous painting of a figure screaming?
1: Oh, double pass.
2: What is the name of Batman's butler?
1: Man, I know this and I can't think of the name right now. I'm going to pass.
2: Time. Jeremy, how do you think you did?
1: Horrible. I should have known that Batman one.
2: All right, we're going to put you back on hold. We'll call Hot Wings in here. Hot Wings returns. How was your time in the hallway, Hot Wings?
0: Oh, pretty good.
2: All right. $2,900 on the line, Hot Wings. Your turn begins in 3, 2, 1. Numerically, which Super Bowl will be played on February 14th, 2027?
3: Super Bowl 61.
2: What is the name of Edvard Munch's famous painting of a figure?
3: Scream.
2: What is the name of Batman's butler?
3: Alfred.
2: What holds the record for the longest running Broadway show?
3: Phantom of the Opera.
2: What is the square root of 169?
3: 13.
2: Time. How wings, how do you think you did?
3: Pretty good.
2: We will bring Jeremy back in so we can score this game. Welcome back, Jeremy. Question number 1. Numerically, which Super Bowl will be played on February 14th, 2027? Jeremy took a minute to think about it, and he said 53. Hot Wings said 61. 61 is correct.
0: Oh, wow.

0: Question two. What is the name of Edvard Munch's famous painting of a figure screaming? Jeremy passed, came back to it, passed again. Hot Wings did not let me finish the question before he said, "The Scream!" The Scream is correct. Hot Wings leads 2-0. What is the name of Batman's butler? Jeremy passed, came back to it. Ultimately, he passed again. Hot Wings said Alfred. Alfred is correct. What is the square root of 169? Jeremy said 13. Hot Wings said 13. 13 is correct. Jeremy's on the board.
1: Booyah!
0: 4-1. This last one is worth 100,000 points. What holds the record for the longest running Broadway show? Jeremy said Cats. Hot Wings said Phantom of the Opera. It is the Phantom of the Opera. Hot Wings wins 5-1.
1: Hard to lose with 5. Sorry, Jeremy. I was not to be trifled with today.
2: Yeah, I just said that I failed on that Batman one.
1: Yeah, that would have made a difference.
3: Hurt. Yeah, that one hurts.
1: Alfred Pennyworth. Thank you, yep. Jeremy.
2: Appreciate you.
1: Hot Wings, 29th straight win. Jackpot goes to $3,000.
0: Show off.
1: Okay. Authorities say a Kentucky officer ran the same two license plates 2,000 times. They belonged to the mother of his child. Now, she had a protection order against him. He didn't hack anything, just typed in a plate, one of 120,000 cameras. The Washington Post found at least 50 more. Most were watching women. Audit logs show a police chief ran 600 searches on two plates, his exes and her teenage daughters. Here's what nobody says. A plate tells you what she drives. It doesn't tell you where she sleeps. That's the data broker. That's what Incogni takes care of.
3: That is obviously a massive, massive violation. And that's not something that you want to deal with. And that's why you get Incogni. That's what we've done. The data brokers are the worst. $2, no badge, no audit trail. We've been using Incogni, like we said, and sends removal requests to more than 420 data broker and people search sites. 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
1: On the way, it's got a super memory. Time traveling. That's on the way. It is the Free Beer and Hot Wings Show.
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5: Good Wednesday morning. Today and tomorrow are first alert weather days. We have the threat for some scattered showers and thunderstorms this afternoon and evening, some of which could be strong. It's going to be cloudy otherwise and hot with a high of 91 with a breezy south wind at about 15 to 25. Overnight tonight, showers and thunderstorms, some of which could be severe, a low of around 71. And heading into your Thursday, showers and thunderstorms through much of the day, some of which could be severe, but most containing heavy rain, with a high of around 81 with a south wind 10 to 20. From the KXI 12 First Alert Weather Center, I'm meteorologist Brian Briggs.
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1: 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Early on the show, about 3 hours ago, we went through some deep questions. Things like, would you stay with someone you loved if you knew you'd never have great sex again? Or can you love someone and be fundamentally incompatible with them? Should your partner be your best friend? Is jealousy proof that you care, or proof that you're insecure? All right.
2: What was the teaser that you gave us?
1: Does everyone have a price?
3: Oh, yeah. Okay.
1: What do you think, Hot Wings?
3: I don't think everyone has a price. I just think most people have a price.
1: That's what I would say.
3: I think there are a handful of people that no matter what you try to give them or whatever, they might have nothing but the clothes on their back and they would stick to principles or whatever, like a Mahatma Gandhi type, right?
2: Mother Teresa.
3: Right. But I think most people, there's some price for something or another.
1: Even with them.

0: I wonder if, because not that they are bad people, either of the examples Steve gave, but they probably horse traded something.
1: Probably.
0: You know what I mean?
1: Yes. Mm-hmm.
0: Kelly, what do you think? Does everyone have a price?
2: Absolutely. Everybody.
0: Every single person.
2: Absolutely. Everybody has a price. Everybody. Because you could be talking finances for sure, but you talk to those people who their moral compass is just absolutely perfect. But if you gave them an offer they can't refuse in some way, yeah, everybody's got a price. Mm-hmm. Everyone.
0: Steve, do you have a price?
3: Yeah. I mean, for certain things, I'm sure.
0: Does it make you feel bad to say that?
3: No, I don't, because I know that I'm not alone.
0: I would have a price. Everybody has it. Mm-hmm. I'm somewhere between Kelly and Hot Wings, I guess, because I believe there are some people that have a much higher standard for that price, and it would be outrageous. So they're saying no with a number. Maitland, you got a price?
4: Yeah.
0: Yeah.
4: I mean, some days it's a crunch wrap. Other days it might be paying my student
2: 100%,
4: loans.
2: Yeah.
4: Other days it's $1 million.
0: Yeah.
4: Like, it varies depending on
0: what you need in the moment.
4: What I need in the moment.
0: Yeah.
1: Yeah. Yeah.
3: You need a crunch wrap.
0: All right. Let's see how crunch wrap happy you are. It's not related to this, but I wanted to use that phrase. Maitland, what's more important in life, being happy or having meaning?
4: Being happy. What does meaning mean to you? Like, that is exhausting to think about all the time, or finding meaning in everything. Those people are so annoying. Just be happy and enjoy what you're in the moment.
0: I kind of feel like not some people do end up having tremendous meaning in their life that they can chase that. I think overall it's a bit of a pie in the sky myth, because most of us work every day to live, to be able to have a home and everything else. And most people, it is not giving their life meaning, but that eats up so much of your life. Now, hopefully you find meaning in other things, whether it's nature, your family, your faith, whatever it might be. But happy, I think of our old agent and his phrase, happy wins.
4: Mm-hmm.
0: Happy beats meaning for me. What about you, Steve?
3: Happy.
0: Kelly, what's more important, being happy or having meaning?
2: So somebody looks at me like I did something meaningful in my life. Like, is that what you mean?
0: Or I think it means you feel like you are doing something meaningful in your life.
2: And being meaningful, because in that is happiness. And that is a sense of purpose. You know, I feel like that's what I'd want versus somebody just looking at me and saying she's just happy that this person has meaning in their life. I think that has so much more weight to it.
0: But I think it has to be you feel you have meaning in
2: your
0: life.
2: Well, that's what I mean.
0: You don't think you could be happy without that feeling?
2: No, because doing things that are meaningful makes me happy.
0: Mm-hmm. What's an example of something like for you? Like, what's meaningful in that case?
2: Well, I mean, I can break it down by subcategories. Like at work, when we do the kids' food basket stuff here locally for an awesome charity, when we do the holiday break-ins.
0: Yeah.
2: Like, that has really become one of the best parts of the job for me.
0: Agreed.
2: And then this last week, my grandma and my dad came up here. That was incredibly meaningful that they did that to me or for me. And then for them to make it meaningful in return, I showed my grandma all my favorite places. She got to see the Great Lakes. That was just as meaningful to her as it was to me. That made me so happy.
0: Yeah.
2: And to them, it's you take the time to do something like that. You open up your life to people. You do things to make somebody's day easier. That's meaningful, you know? And yeah, that to me that has so much more weight than happiness.
0: How is meaning or happy?
1: I would tend to agree with Kelly on that one. I mean, I think there are some people that are like, I have to wake up and be meaningful. And that to me is a chore.
0: Yes.
1: I don't want my life to feel like a chore, but there are certain things that I do that I think have meaning that also bring me happiness. Like she referenced the kids' food basket, the holiday break-ins, just generally helping people out. I find meaning in that. And that brings me some amount of happiness. But ultimately, yeah, I mean, I want to derive happiness from it, though. Like, I don't think I do things just to be meaningful. Like, that to me would be a chore.
0: You're not chasing meaning.
1: No, no.
0: Like, that's where I think I don't really think that I have to find meaning, like, why I'm alive. That's the kind of meaning I have no interest. I don't care what my special purpose was when I was placed here or anything like that. I think we're all just mammals trying to survive.
1: Mm-hmm.
0: And finding meaning and happiness along the way is the goal. And to me, the two are pretty closely intertwined.
1: Mm-hmm.
0: Hard to choose one over the other.
1: Kind of.
0: 1-800-947-3979. More of this on the way. It is the Free Beer and Hot Wings Show.
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0: Mad Rock.
1: $1,000 Minute of Mayhem comes up in the next segment. Maitland, more deep questions. We did these 3 hours ago. My goodness. But we didn't finish. This is a tough one. How much of who you are is a choice versus circumstances, nature, or whatever?
2: Oh my God. I think a lot of it's a choice.
1: You think?
2: Yeah. Because your circumstances and everything, that can be like how you feel or those little things that eat at you or those insecurities that are just seated in you. But you can choose to feed into those. You can choose to rise above it. You can choose to not let that define you. Mm-hmm. That I think who people choose to be is who they are.
1: I think certainly there are some people who are dealt a much tougher hand.
2: Yes. Mm-hmm.
1: But you do see people who overcome that.
2: Right. Yeah.
1: And then they put forth something really positive into the world.
2: Mm-hmm. Yeah, I feel like you see that you see people in your life that always they get one step forward, get knocked two steps back, and then you look back into the circumstances that got them there and you're like, wow, they just really couldn't help it.
1: Yeah.
2: If they made a different choice somewhere along the way, it sounds harsh, but yeah, they probably could have.
1: And then there's other people born on third base and bitching about having to go 90 more feet to get to their prize.
2: Right.
1: Yeah. Mm-hmm. That's very true.
3: Yeah.
1: All right. Steve, is forgiveness something people deserve or something you do for yourself?
4: Ask them that. I mean, that's all about the perspective. I think that there are some people who ask for forgiveness because they want to make themselves feel better.
2: Mm-hmm.
1: Mm-hmm.
4: I think that good people ask for forgiveness because they want to make everybody involved feel better.
1: Yes. Yeah.
4: Being able to sniff that out. That's the difficult part.
1: One of life's great mysteries.
4: Yeah, yeah. Exactly. Talking about meaning right there. There's one.
3: But I hear this, I hear the question more of granting it than asking for it.
1: Mm.
3: I think granting it, you tend to do it more for yourself. Because, I've had people that have wronged me before and I go, yeah, whatever. And sometimes I guess it's not a direct, I forgive you. But there have been times where I have thought mentally, I forgive them, whatever it is, because hanging on to that is a burden to me, not them.
1: Yes.
3: They're not sitting soaking in it. But I might be, if I'm carrying that, I want retribution or I want this or I want that or I want an apology or whatever. And to not have to seek those and also be able to just go, you know what? I forgive them. I don't know what their deal was. I don't know how they were brought up. I don't know what happened to them that day, whatever it might be. But I'm not going to hang on to that anymore. I'm not carrying their burden. That's their burden, not mine.
1: I think it's important to distinguish. I think that's a good point, by the way. I didn't mean to rush off that, Howings. I apologize. I think it's important to distinguish when you say happy, what you really probably mean is content. Happiness comes from a rush of endorphins, and our brains aren't designed to be flooded by endorphins all the time. That's how addictions take place. But content,
3: yeah,
1: I think that's absolutely
2: they're
1: true.
2: They're interchangeable, I think.
1: Yeah. But when it gets down to brass tacks, yeah, that's a fair point.
3: Yeah, I'm not happy all the time, but I'm pretty content.
1: Yeah.
3: And I'm happy with that.
1: Mm-hmm. 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
1: 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TikTok, Instagram, Facebook at FBHW Show. Later on, one more thing. What did we learn? Right now, this. Hello, Ken. How are you, bud?
2: Wonderful.
1: Excellent. You like to play pool? Are you a hustler? You in a league?
2: I'm in a league, not a hustler.
1: Not a hustler. Never considered hustling at the bar?
2: No.
1: Does that ever actually happen in real life or only in movies?
2: I couldn't tell you. No. I think only movies.
3: It used to happen in college at the Wayside. Yeah, there was one time. It was so great.
2: Thanks with their hustlers.
3: My old roommate Eric and I were there one time, and these guys came up and like we're gonna hustle us, and we're so getting hustled. We thought we were gonna get killed, and then we beat them, and we laughed and laughed.
1: Wait, does that mean they weren't hustling? You just had
3: no. I think they really did think that they were gonna kill us. Like they came up, they had their own cues, like that whole nonsense. Yeah, we go uh-oh.
1: At the Wayside.
3: Yeah,
1: just for perspective, Wayside is a dance club largely targeted. Like they had one or two pool tables.
3: Yeah,
1: it's a dance club that was mostly for underclassmen.
3: Yeah,
1: showing up there with your own pool cues.
3: Yeah, and we were like,
1: no wonder you were scared they were going to kill you. They seemed like mob predators.
3: Yeah, we were just having fun. We go, oh, I guess, okay.
1: Ken, do you have your own pool cue you take to the bar?
2: I do, yes.
1: Oh, yeah. No.
3: If you're in a league, you have to.
1: Yeah.
3: I mean, you'd be a schmuck if you pulled one off the rack.
1: All right, Ken. Can you answer 10 questions in 60 seconds before the buzzer sounds and win on the $1,000 Minute of Mayhem?
2: I can.
1: Okay, that's good confidence. You can pass on questions and we'll come back to them. Remember, you have to have your last answer out before the buzzer sounds. 60 seconds isn't a lot. Are you ready?
2: I'm ready.
1: All right, Ken. Good luck. Your turn on the $1,000 Minute of Mayhem begins in 3, 2, 1. Which planet comes first alphabetically? Jupiter, Uranus, or Venus?
2: Jupiter.
1: If a square has a perimeter of 48 inches, how long is each side?
2: 10.
1: What is inflammation of the gums called?
2: Gingivitis.
1: What is the capital of Greece?
2: Athens.
1: An amendment to the U.S. Constitution must be ratified by what fraction of all the states?
2: 2/3.
1: What film stars Woody Harrelson as a bowler that loses his hand in an accident?
2: Kingpin.
1: What English word is the combination of the first two letters of the Greek alphabet?
2: Alpha Beta.
1: In which state was President Bill Clinton born?
2: Arkansas.
1: What baseball player titled his memoir Wizard?
2: Ozzie Smith.
1: What animal's teeth were used as knife blades by natives? What would have you said if you had 3 more seconds?
2: Alligator.
1: Okay. Let's score this game. Which planet comes first alphabetically? Jupiter, Uranus, or Venus?
3: Ken said Jupiter.
1: That's right. It is. If a square has a perimeter of 48 inches, how long is each side?
3: This hurt Ken's head, and then he passed.
1: Maitland, you love numbers. What's the answer?
4: 12.
1: Yeah, buddy.
2: Yeah.
1: What is inflammation of the gums called?
3: Ken said gingivitis.
1: Correct. What is the capital of Greece?
3: Ken said Athens.
1: Correct. An amendment to the U.S. Constitution must be ratified by what fraction of all the states?
3: Ken said 2/3.
1: Wrong. Steve.
5: 3/5.
1: Wrong. Maitland.
4: 3/4.
1: Yes.
4: Hmm. Huh.
1: What film stars Woody Harrelson as a bowler that loses his hand in an accident?
3: Ken said Kingpin.
1: Yes. Which English word is a combination of the first two letters of the Greek alphabet?
3: Ken said Alpha Beta.
1: Ken, can you use the word Alpha Beta in a sentence?
2: No, not really.
1: Okay. You know which word you can use in a sentence?
2: Go ahead.
1: Alphabet. Which was said in the question.
5: Oh, he was just saying it with a bit of an accent.
3: His Italian came
1: it's
3: out.
1: Your country. In which state was President Bill Clinton born?
3: Ken said Arkansas.
1: Correct. What baseball player titled his memoir Wizard?
3: Ken said Ozzie Smith.
1: Now that's a hell of a pull. Well done.
3: Yeah, that is.
1: What animal's teeth were used as knife blades by natives?
3: Ken ran out of time, but would have said alligator.
1: Wrong. Steve.
5: Sharks?
1: Wrong. Maitland.
4: Beavers.
1: Correct. Oh. Maitland would have won. Maybe.
3: Well, that one.
1: You got all the ones he got wrong.
4: I Correct. Did.
1: There you go. All right, Ken. How many did you get? How many?
3: Ken got six.
1: Six. Ken, someday maybe. Not today.
2: Maybe.
1: All right. Today. Thank you, sir. We all love those house projects we've been avoiding. 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
1: One more thing next. 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He did it 10 hours straight in one day. See how you think that would feel. Next, it is the Free Beer and Hot Wings Show.
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0: that rock. 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Who knows how long you've done this in your life? One more thing now. What do we learn in just a moment? 10 hours total for your life? Maybe. Maybe a lot more. I guess I've never put a stopwatch to it, as far as you know. But this guy did 10 hours straight in one day. What did he do? Treated himself like an amusement park for 10 straight hours. Now, wow. He was 26 at the time. He's 43 now, and he was reflecting on it recently. He's now the CEO of a healthcare company, which is hard to believe that, you know, someone who back in 2008 spent 9 hours and 33 minutes whacking it to set the world record, the endurance record. He did it 2 years in a row. This act is known as gooning. That's the internet slang for prolonged forms of whacking it that focuses on edging, coming close, and then pulling back to achieve a trance-like pleasure state.
1: Man, that's a really long time to do that.
0: What did that do? Well, now he reflects on it like this. That part of my body was under a lot of stress, and I remember that the surface looked dark and worn, almost like it had been through battle, like a soldier returning from a long tour of duty. I was completely exhausted for days. My concentration and physical energy were used up. If you use the same kind of stimulation a long time, it stresses the skin, the nerves, and the muscles. Other than that, it sounds pretty awesome.
2: Yeah, there's nothing about that that sounds appealing.
1: Yeah.
0: That is insane. He's lucky. He's now acknowledging that it was a dangerous thing to try to compete and win that one time, much less doing it two.
2: Yeah. That's a one and done, I think.
0: That's a none and done.
1: But what a great, cool thing to be able to brag about.
0: Yeah. No one's going to think you're weird when you bust that one out. Hey, you have any, what's your super skill no one knows about? Well, I mean to brag, but twice. That would do it. What did we learn today? Tommy, what did you learn?
3: Yeah, today I learned the best way to get over your ex is to buy some Goo Gone.
0: A lot of people really enjoyed that idea.
4: Yeah, remove a label.
0: Maitland, yeah. What did you learn?
4: I learned Kelly can't lie, but can confidently hurt boys' feelings with truth that sounds like a lie.
0: Mm-hmm. Interesting. Steve, what did you learn?
2: I also learned something about Kelly. I learned that Kelly doesn't worry about breaking drywall. She just hangs up more pictures.
0: Kelly, what did you learn?
5: Interesting you say that, Steve, because I learned if someone's house looks like an Applebee's, they have a healthy sex life.
1: Oh. Yeah.
0: How Wings, what did you learn?
1: I learned the best way to get your wife pregnant is by taking her to an orgy.
0: Mm-hmm. Hope that was helpful. That is all for today. It is the Free Beer and Hot Wings Show.
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7: Good Wednesday morning. Today and tomorrow are first alert weather days. We have the threat for some scattered showers and thunderstorms this afternoon and evening, some of which could be strong. It's going to be cloudy otherwise and hot with a high of 91 with a breezy south wind at about 15 to 25. Overnight tonight, showers and thunderstorms, some of which could be severe, a low of around 71. And heading into your Thursday, showers and thunderstorms through much of the day, some of which could be severe, but most containing heavy rain. The high of around 81 with a south wind 10 to 20. From the KXI 12 First Alert Weather Center, I'm meteorologist Brian Briggs.
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0: Mad Rock. Mm.

Almost a party. It's almost a party. It's only midweek. It's hump day. So, I mean, that equals a party, right? Good morning. It's Mad Rock. It's Mighty Iris. I got a clip coming up for you in the next few minutes of my phone conversation with Kurt Dimer, the rock star, and Kevin Wayne, director, actor. They have a new horror film called Hellbilly Hollow, and we're going to talk about some of the kills.

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0: 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Mad Rock.

Okay, I spoke too soon. It's Mad Rock, it's Mighty Iris. I'm not going to play you a clip right now. The clip is coming up in the next few minutes. I got to build it up, spice it up. All right, so yes, Kurt Dimmer, Kevin Wayne, they are two rock stars. They created this new horror film called Hellbilly Hollow. Look up the trailer for it. It looks crazy. It's playing now in select theaters. And we're going to meet the characters, so stick around for your next couple clips. Yeah.

0: It's Mad Rock Nation. Mighty Iris here talking with Kevin Wayne and Kurt Dimer about their new horror film, Hellbilly Hollow.
1: Well, I love Bull. Like, not everyone can pull off overalls, and you did it. And excellent spit and tongue work you did, too. It's a big shift, I feel like, from the Grog, right? So did you just have a blast playing this character?
2: Oh, yeah. The Grog is more just they wanted me to be me in real life and just be the good guy, peace, kindness, but you're a horror icon, which was a lot of fun. But yeah, Bull was definitely a whole different level, and it allows me to show the fans and people in the world, you know, that love movies, what I can do as an actor. And Kevin gave me the freedom to do that, and at such an early stage in really my acting career, which now is starting to take off even more. So, but that's all, I think, because of Hellbilly Hollow.
1: Oh, that's great. I can't wait to see more. You rocked it.
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6: Happy Wednesday today and tomorrow. Our first alert weather days. We have the threat for some scattered showers and thunderstorms, mainly this afternoon and evening. Otherwise, it's going to be cloudy and hot with a high of around 91 with a breezy south wind at about 15 to 25. Overnight tonight, some scattered showers and thunderstorms possible. Some severe weather possible as well, low of around 71. And heading into your Thursday, scattered showers and thunderstorms, some of which could be severe. They're also going to contain very heavy rain with a high of around 81 with a south wind at about 10 to 20. From the KXI 12 First Alert Weather Center, I'm meteorologist Brian Briggs.
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It's Mad Rock. It's Mighty Iris. And because we didn't get to go to Vegas to see the Scorpions, maybe we can road trip it to Los Angeles to see the Rock Hall of Fame induction ceremony. That's Saturday, November 14th. I want to see Billy Idol get his crown. He's part of the 2026 class. Don't forget, he's one of the loves of my life. I want to see him live again.

I'm trying to reintroduce you to the cast of Hellbilly Hollow, so I'm going to play you another clip coming up in the next few minutes. Yeah, it's Mad Rock. It's Mighty Iris. Also, look up Kurt Dimer's rock songs. He's got, like, some albums out and some EPs out. He's also collabed with Jeff Tate of Queensryche. He's a rock star, man. So, yeah, now we're going to meet Kevin Wayne's character in the next few minutes. Hellbilly Hollow. Look it up.

0: Rock Nation, Mighty Iris here talking with Kevin Wayne and Kurt Dimer about their new horror film, Hellbilly Hollow. And Mr. Kevin, you play Tickles.
1: I love the character. I think the character is like, before we even started this film, Kurt wanted to do a horror franchise, and then Kurt and I talked, and then we both came up with the idea of having a horror duo with Kurt's producing, and the way we've taken our time with this to introduce these characters to the world is going to be great, because Tickles is, there's not a horror character out there like that, and or Bull, and they're brothers, and it's a horror duo. I love playing that character, and you know, he's different. You know, he'll kill you in a second, but he's got a heart.
0: Yes, he has a sensitive side. If someone tried to tickle Tickles, how would he react to it?
1: He'd probably like it. He'd probably kill you after. He would laugh and laugh with you and maybe tickle you, then he'd probably kill you.
2: Especially if I told him to kill you.
0: Yeah.
1: Yeah, he's all right, right.
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It's Mighty Iris. All right. So today is the last day of the month. Oh my God. I can't believe I'm excited for October. I'm also sad that the time is going by so fast, but I'm looking forward to the weather change. There's supposed to be

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It's Mad Rock, it's Mighty Iris. So bring your umbrellas. If it's too scary, do not drive off. That's what I'm saying. We're like preparing, you know, at the radio station. I don't know. Rain. I have a tiny car. It'll like sweep my car away. So I'm kind of scared. But yeah, just play it safe. Use your best judgment. 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
1: Here's your Mad Rock Nation weather forecast.
2: Happy Wednesday today and tomorrow, our first alert weather days. We have the threat for some scattered showers and thunderstorms, mainly this afternoon and evening. Otherwise, it's going to be cloudy and hot with a high of around 91 with a breezy south wind at about 15 to 25. Overnight tonight, some scattered showers and thunderstorms possible, some severe weather possible as well, low of around 71. And heading into your Thursday, scattered showers and thunderstorms, some of which could be severe. They're also going to contain very heavy rain with a high of around 81 with a south wind at about 10 to 20. From the KXI 12 First Alert Weather Center, I'm meteorologist Brian Briggs.

I love my Breaking Benjamins. It's Mad Rock. It's Mighty Iris. But I love this song. My Own Prison. My cousin had the CD. I never owned this CD. What up with that?

0: Mad Rock.
1: Okay.

It's Mad Rock. It's Mighty Iris. Still having the allergies, and with all the rain that's coming, I feel like it's about to get worse. Ooh, Friday looks bad too. Like 60%, 70%. Be careful.

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0: Whatever. 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Mad Rock.

It's Mad Rock. It's Mighty Iris playing you another clip in the next few minutes of my interview with the Hellbilly Hollow cast members. I'm going to ask them about what it, because it takes place at a haunted carnival, right? Or a haunted amusement park, attraction, if you will. And there's some like mega-sized carnival games that they built. And I'm going to ask about that because I'm curious about what goes into building the set of this stuff. What was already there, what wasn't. Yeah, stick around. Next few minutes.

0: It's Mad Rock Nation. Mighty Iris here talking with Kevin Wayne and Kurt Dimer about their new horror film, Hellbilly Hollow.
1: The other kills are brutal. Were the contraptions built for the movie, or was that like the giant dart wheel? Was all that there from the original haunted attraction, or did you have a team come in and build all that stuff?
2: It was not. Kurt and I came up with the kills with Mike Denard. And once we, you know, said, hey, we're going to do this, we had a carpenter team. They came in and built all the kills. Kurt was very gracious. We brought in that crane to handle that Suburban that was suspended above the lake.
0: Yeah.
2: Yeah, that was all brought in and everything was built. They had to build the dunking booth with the mechanism where I was throwing the softballs.
0: Yes.
2: They put that in the lake. They built the dart thing. They built all of it.
0: Oh, that's great. That's really cool.
2: Black Control too.
0: Oh, that was one of my favorite parts.
3: That was there was the haunted house and the house we lived in and the pond and the hayride and the Hellbilly Hollow building that at the beginning that you see, that's real. And then we lived behind that in the campers. And then that carnival we brought in, that was brought in by the people that do the traveling carnivals, which made it even creepier. So,
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8: Happy Wednesday today and tomorrow. Our first alert weather days. We have the threat for some scattered showers and thunderstorms, mainly this afternoon and evening. Otherwise, it's going to be cloudy and hot, with a high of around 91 with a breezy south wind at about 15 to 25. Overnight tonight, some scattered showers and thunderstorms possible, some severe weather possible as well, low of around 71. And heading into your Thursday, scattered showers and thunderstorms, some of which could be severe. They're also going to contain very heavy rain with a high of around 81 with a south wind at about 10 to 20. From the KXI 12 First Alert Weather Center, I'm meteorologist Brian Briggs.
9: Anyway,

knew a perfect circle right there. That's called Starless. I love it. It's Mad Rock. It's Mighty Iris. See, we're playing you newer tunes. I love it so much. Here's the Scorpions.

Still blowing my nose. I don't like it. It's Mad Rock. It's Mighty Iris. Hi. Okay, gonna play you another clip coming up in the next few minutes of my phone interview with the cast of Hellbilly Hollow. Kevin Wayne directed it, and he also plays Tickles. Yeah, you should see. Look at the trailer. It looks crazy. And Kurt Dimmer plays Bull. They are a terrific horror duo. Stick around for another clip coming your way next few minutes.

0: It's Mad Rock Nation. Mighty Iris here talking with Kevin Wayne and Kurt Dimer about their new horror film, Hellbilly Hollow.
1: Well, I love Bull. Like, not everyone can pull off overalls, and you did it. And excellent spit and tongue work you did, too. It's a big shift, I feel like, from the Grog, right? So did you just have a blast playing this character?
2: Oh, yeah. The Grog is more just they wanted me to be me in real life and just be

0: a good guy piece, kindness, but you're a horror icon, which was a lot of fun. But yeah, Bull was definitely a whole different level, and it allows me to show the fans and people in the world, you know, that love movies, what I can do as an actor. And Kevin gave me the freedom to do that, and at such an early stage in really my acting career, which now it's starting to take off even more. So, but that's all, I think, because of Hellbilly Holland.
1: Oh, that's great. I can't wait to see more. You rocked it. You rocked it.
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It's Mad Rock. It's Mighty Iris. If you want to hear more of my interview clips, I'm posting them on my Instagram as well, at DJ Mighty Iris, if you want to ever say hi. Also, check out Kurt Dimer. He's also in this movie called Scared to Death, and it's now streaming on Tubi. You got to check it out. Here's Green Day.

It's Mad Rock. It's Mighty Iris. The next few days are going to be crazy with rain. So it's kind of going to start tonight a little bit. I would say like around 8 p.m. So just be ready for that. It's going to be crazy.

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0: Happy Wednesday. Today and tomorrow are first alert weather days. We have the threat for some scattered showers and thunderstorms, mainly this afternoon and evening. Otherwise, it's going to be cloudy and hot with a high of around 91 with a breezy south wind at about 15 to 25. Overnight tonight, some scattered showers and thunderstorms possible, some severe weather possible as well, low of around 71. And heading into your Thursday, scattered showers and thunderstorms, some of which could be severe. They're also going to contain very heavy rain with a high of around 81 with a south wind at about 10 to 20. From the KXI 12 First Alert Weather Center, I'm meteorologist Brian Briggs.
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I'm sick of these allergies, man. 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It's Mad Rock. It's Mighty Iris. They're at my house. 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

0: 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Stay loud.
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0: Mad Rock.

Okay, who's ready for another clip? It's coming at you in the next few minutes. It's Mad Rock, it's Mighty Iris. I'm trying to beat this into your skull that I want you to see Hellbilly Hollow. I got to watch it already. Yeah, it's in select theaters right now. We're meeting the crew all week long. Bull and Tickles, Tickles and Bull, coming up in the next few minutes. Mark, you got with Sharon.

0: It's Mad Rock Nation. Mighty Iris here talking with Kevin Wayne and Kurt Dimer about their new horror film, Hellbilly Hollow. And Mr. Kevin, you play Tickles.
1: I love the character. I think the character is like, before we even started this film, Kurt wanted to do a horror franchise, and then Kurt and I talked, and then we both came up with the idea of having a horror duo with Kurt's producing, and the way we've taken our time with this to introduce these characters to the world, it's going to be great, because Tickles is, there's not a horror character out there like that, and or Bull, and they're brothers, and it's a horror duo. I love playing that character, and, you know, he's different. You know, he'll kill you in a second, but he's got a heart.
0: Yes, he has a sensitive side. If someone tried to tickle Tickles, how would he react to it?
1: He'd probably like it. He'd probably kill you after. He would laugh and laugh with you and maybe tickle you, then he'd probably kill you.
2: Especially if I told him to kill you.
0: Yeah.
1: Yeah, he's all right.
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5: Here's your Mad Rock Nation weather forecast. Happy Wednesday today and tomorrow, our first alert weather days. We have the threat for some scattered showers and thunderstorms, mainly this afternoon and evening. Otherwise, it's going to be cloudy and hot, with a high of around 91 with a breezy south wind at about 15 to 25. Overnight tonight, some scattered showers and thunderstorms possible, some severe weather possible as well, low of around 71. And heading into your Thursday, scattered showers and thunderstorms, some of which could be severe. They're also going to contain very heavy rain with a high of around 81 with a south wind at about 10 to 20. From the KXI 12 First Alert Weather Center, I'm meteorologist Brian Briggs.
6: 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Mad Rock.

right, just another warning. Be careful with the weather. It looks like the rain starts tonight at about 8 p.m. And then it's on. It's on like Donkey Kong for Thursday and Friday. I see thunderstorms and little lightning symbols on the Doppler. So just be careful out there. Have your umbrellas ready and don't drive if you don't feel it's safe.

Wanted Dead or Alive is the song that really launched the whole unplugged craze of the 90s, specifically the performance with just John and Richie at the VMAs in 1989. So John Bon Jovi and Richie Sambora go up there. They perform the song with just acoustic guitars, and that clip goes like viral before viral was even a thing. Like MTV replayed it constantly, and it created this appetite for acoustic performances.

0: One of my favorite things about this time of year, when the weather gets just a little bit colder, is that so many of the bugs die and go away. Mosquitoes in particular, who just absolutely love me and will never leave me alone. But unfortunately, according to Auburn University in Alabama, mosquitoes are sticking around a little bit later in the season. They're adapting. They're getting better at dealing with the cold weather. And I will not stand for it.
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I never knew the words to this next song for like the longest time, because I don't think that's the point of song two. You know what I mean? Now, the actual lyric is, when I hear heavy metal, woo-hoo. But that's not, again, the point of the song. The point is to be wasted at a ball game and just go, hey,

You probably heard the story behind Kickstart My Heart before, right? That's Nikki Sixx overdosed and clinically died, and then he had to be resuscitated with a shot of adrenaline. That's almost how the story really went. But Steven Adler, the drummer from Guns N' Roses, was there that night, and he said that, yes, Nikki overdosed, and yes, he clinically died. It was very scary. But the paramedics revived him with just, you know, regular CPR. There was no Pulp Fiction moment.

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1: Here's your Mad Rock Nation weather forecast.
2: Happy Wednesday today and tomorrow, our first alert weather days. We have the threat for some scattered showers and thunderstorms, mainly this afternoon and evening. Otherwise, it's going to be cloudy and hot with a high of around 91 with a breezy south wind at about 15 to 25. Overnight tonight, some scattered showers and thunderstorms possible, some severe weather possible as well, low of around 71. And heading into your Thursday, scattered showers and thunderstorms, some of which could be severe. They're also going to contain very heavy rain with a high of around 81 with a south wind at about 10 to 20. From the KXI 12 First Alert Weather Center, I'm meteorologist Brian Briggs.

those guys, I don't want to say were, because they are a great band, but they were a great Southern rock band. And again, I'm not saying that they don't have that gear in them anymore, but they did get more pop later in their career. But if you're a Southern rock fan, go to their early stuff. It was a lot grittier.

This is Matt.

Guns N' Roses has a complicated relationship with L.A. Like, some bands love L.A., like the Chili Peppers, and then other bands hate L.A., like Tool. Guns N' Roses, it could either be the Paradise City or it could be the jungle.

If you remember the music video from Like a Stone, it was pretty basic, honestly. It was just the band playing in this old abandoned house. But that old abandoned house is the cool part. It's the same house where Jimi Hendrix wrote Purple Haze and most of the Are You Experienced record.

0: There is a new obesity drug that may soon be on the market that promises to be even more effective than existing GLP-1s. I might get this name wrong, but I'm going to try it. Retatrutide, I think I'm saying that correctly, is in a phase 3 trial, and it's called a triple agonist. It outperforms traditional GLP-1s because it targets 3 separate metabolic hormones simultaneously. Here's my question. Were the ones we had already not working well enough? Because it seems like they're working very well. I hear nothing but like more people getting on them and wanting to be on them. So like, why do we need to make them more powerful?
1: Here's your Mad Rock Nation weather forecast. Happy Wednesday. Today and tomorrow are first alert weather days. We have the threat for some scattered showers and thunderstorms, mainly this afternoon and evening. Otherwise, it's going to be cloudy and hot with a high of around 91 with a breezy south wind at about 15 to 25. Overnight tonight, some scattered showers and thunderstorms possible. Some severe weather possible as well, low of around 71. And heading into your Thursday, scattered showers and thunderstorms, some of which could be severe. They're also going to contain very heavy rain with a high of around 81 with a south wind at about 10 to 20. From the KXSI 12 First Alert Weather Center, I'm meteorologist Brian Briggs.
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That song has such a great hook, which is why I'm surprised they didn't release it. Like, they haven't released it as a single. The singles off of Your Favorite Toy were probably the first couple. I don't know, but they weren't Window. And yet that one's the one that we keep playing just because it is. It's got a great hook to it.

used to be. For a long time, there was a movie, a biopic about Scott Weiland's life that was planned. It was going to be based off of his autobiography. It was, and then I haven't heard anything about it in years, which bums me out. I would love to see that movie.

0: After weeks, literal weeks of voting online, Fat Bear Week has concluded and the fattest bear of them all has been crowned. If you haven't been keeping up with this, it's something that Alaska's Katmai National Park does every year. 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The winner this year is a 20-year-old male bear named Backpack. 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I don't know how you feel about this award, but you've got it.
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5: It's easier not to be what? Measure these things by your grace.

Angus Young was the one who apparently came up with that lyric, Highway to Hell. Not intentionally. It was how he described the tour that he was on. The guys were all just stuffed together in a small bus, and the conditions were apparently hellish.

You know the lead singer of The Offspring has a PhD in molecular biology. He's Dr. Dexter Holland, which is even funnier when you remember that their other guitar player is just called Noodles.

0: Stay put. 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
3: Here's your Mad Rock Nation weather forecast.
4: Happy Wednesday today and tomorrow. Our first alert weather days. We have the threat for some scattered showers and thunderstorms, mainly this afternoon and evening. Otherwise, it's going to be cloudy and hot with a high of around 91 with a breezy south wind at about 15 to 25. Overnight tonight, some scattered showers and thunderstorms possible. Some severe weather possible as well, low of around 71. And heading into your Thursday, scattered showers and thunderstorms, some of which could be severe. They're also going to contain very heavy rain with a high of around 81 with a south wind at about 10 to 20. From the KXIE 12 First Alert Weather Center, I'm meteorologist Brian Briggs.
0: Whatever. There goes my hero. Rocks.
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Billy Joe Armstrong wrote When I Come Around about a long-term relationship that he was in. And I bet you think you know how this story ends, right? Long-term relationship, rock star, probably cheated, didn't he? Nope. It's about his wife. They've been married 30 years.

0: One of my favorite things about this time of year, when the weather gets just a little bit colder, is that so many of the bugs die and go away. Mosquitoes in particular, who just absolutely love me and will never leave me alone. But unfortunately, according to Auburn University in Alabama, mosquitoes are sticking around a little bit later in the season. They're adapting. They're getting better at dealing with the cold weather. And I will not stand for it.
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0: 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Because there are no beaches in Tennessee because it's landlocked. Unless you count lakes. Do you count lakes? Does a beach at a lake count as going to the beach? I just call that going to the lake.
1: What we've got here is failure to communicate. Some men you just can't reach. So you get what we had here last week, which is the way he wants it. Well, he gets it. I don't like it.